0: 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Esta canción, Hardworking Woman, de un álbum titulado Deep Down. Luther Allison doing Cherry Red Wine, third up in the set. Luther Allison is rightfully considered a blues legend. I had mentioned earlier when I played Should I Wait that he was the 14th of 15 musically gifted children. Decided to shift my playlist a little and put another Luther Allison on you. He began playing the blues at 10. He migrated with his family from Arkansas to Chicago, probably would have been the early 50s. And at that time, he began soaking up the sounds of Muddy Waters, in particular, who had electrified the blues. He also listened to Robert Nighthawk, and he says Sonny Boy Williamson. But because he was classmates with the son of Muddy Waters, that gave him the opportunity to stop by the house, that is to say the Waters house, and watch the master rehearse. I think he was 18 or so, and had been in Chicago for 11 or 12 years when he began playing the blues on a real guitar and jamming with his brother Ollie's band. And I guess it was while living on the west side of Chicago with his family that he developed an interest, and a serious interest, in wanting to become a full-time bluesman. Played the bass behind guitarist Jimmy Dawkins, Jimmy Fast Fingers Dawkins, who Luther grew up with. Also in his neighborhood were other established blues greats, lots of them. In fact, Freddie King, Magic Sam, Otis Rush from the Cobra label, and others. He remembers everyone talking about Buddy Guy when he came to town from his native Louisiana, and Buddy Guy it was who inspired him to move into his own area of the blues. I guess you could say they were similar, both fiery guitar work and very emotional vocals, whether he was inspired and inadvertently or intentionally copied him, I don't really know, but he certainly has a lot of Buddy Guy in his playing, doesn't he? Y últimamente, Johnny Winter, Jumpin' Jack Flash, un canción originalmente grabado por los Rolling Stones. Okay, regresaremos.
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1: Bienvenidos aficionados de jazz, a noches de jazz, donde la música es chévere, siempre es chévere. Soy Ron Gordon, su anfitrión, y como siempre tendremos los mejores músicos y grabaciones en la historia de jazz, exclusivamente aquí en Noches de Jazz. All right, my jazz-loving friends, time to get with it. Coming at you from Casa Timshell, home of the legendary Wonder Dogs, Nonky and Cenzo, and starting things off, who else? John Coltrane, Miles Davis, So What? Una de las canciones más famoso y más tocado en el radio como así por muchos años. 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También unas sesiones muy famoso al club de Five Spot, se llama Five Spot en Nueva York. Eddie Jefferson finishing things off in the set with a Vocalese version of So What, the song we started out with. The founder of Vocalese, that's putting recorded solos to words. He didn't have a great voice, but he was one of the top jazz singers. I guess you would say he got the maximum out of what he had, which was great talent. He started out working as a tap dancer by the late 40s. He was singing and writing lyrics. And in a live session recorded, I think it was 49, he was pioneering, I guess would be the right word, vocalese, singing his lyrics to Parker's Mood and the solo, Lester Young's famous solo on I Cover the Waterfront. But he continued working on with James Moody, recorded for James Moody, did Body and Soul, the Coleman Hawkins solo on Body and Soul. And although he recorded on an occasional basis in the 50s and the 60s, he kind of was overlooked, I would say, until the 70s at least, when he became discovered, so to speak, and became very popular. During his last years, I think he was recording, or at least performing for sure, with Richie Cole. Sadly, he was shot to death outside of a Detroit club. That was 79. He also wrote memorable lyrics to Lady Be Good, So What, Freedom Jazz Dance, and I think he even recorded from the Bitches Brew album, the Miles Davis classic. We'll be back in a moment. We've got more great and spectacular music for you. Hang in there.

0: Michael Hedges is starting things off in the fourth set with one of my favorites from him, and I guess generally, Aerial Boundaries, the name of the tune. He's kind of a unique guitarist as well. I mentioned Bill Frisell earlier. He's certainly innovative and acclaimed. He describes his type of playing as violent acoustic. I don't know whether that's tongue-in-cheek or not, but there's a lot of percussion, as you could tell from listening to this particular tune. Out of Sacramento in California, he was studying classical guitar while in college, eventually earning a degree in composition from the famous Peabody Conservatory in Baltimore. In, I think it was early 80s, he was enrolled at the Stanford University's renowned electronics music department. And at night, he would perform in nearby Palo Alto. That's where he was spotted by the Windham Hill label founder, Will Ackerman, who immediately signed him to a contract. And he favors, as I mentioned earlier, with his so-called violent acoustic method of playing a two-handed tapping style, often used with a custom-made double-necked acoustic and bass guitar, kind of reminding you of Eddie Van Halen, if you're a rocker, that is the tapping. He's flirted with rock and pop, included in his repertoire some of the acclaimed covers of Bob Dylan songs like All Along the Watchtower. I think he did Like a Rolling Stone as well. That's Michael Hedges. Second up in the set, we were listening to the sounds of Chicoria. Chicoria, una leyenda es por seguro en el mundo de jazz. Con mucho respecto de otros músicos, sí, estaba copiando por ellos también, pero sin éxito, te puedo decir, porque está cambiando tan rápidamente entre un álbum y al otro. 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Antes los otros músicos pueden copiar. Estaba trasladando a un otro lugar, comenzando con un otro método de tocando. Frank Sinatra, third up in the set. Luck Be a Lady, the name of the tune. Frank Sinatra, as a young man, and I mean in his early teens, decided he wanted to become a singer. He was taken with Bing Crosby, who was his idol. Frank came out of New Jersey and was entering various radio talent programs of the day. He sang and danced, formed a singing and dancing trio with a group called the Hoboken Trio, and won first prize. He then went on to more performances with the radio show, and within a few years, he was singing regularly, live, of course, on radio stations, various radio stations in New Jersey. I think his big break probably came when he was working as a singing waiter, or a singer and a waiter, I guess I should say, at the Rustic Cabin, which was a Englewood, New Jersey restaurant. He had the good luck to have Harry James, extraordinary and well-known trumpeter, sitting in the audience. Harry James, asked Frank to join his band, and that was the start of his professional career. Frank Sinatra. All right, we'll be back in a moment.
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look at it in Florida. I can see the entire Earth now out of the center window. I can see Florida, Cuba, Central America, all north of half of Central America, in fact, all the way down through Argentina and down through

sunny like clouds and clouds of pumice stone. And it certainly would not appear to be a very inviting place to live or work.